I'm glad you're doing it with me. I'm glad you're listening to Christian music. That was a brand new song out from their new EP. That was The Color. They've kind of taken a step back from music this past year, but they are releasing new music. And just finding that music doesn't pay the gigs full time. Jordan Jansen actually got into farming, if you can believe that. Part-time farmer, part-time rocker from Winnipeg, Manitoba. Next up, the new album's coming out September 18th. Can't wait for that one. It's called The Colors. And The Most Beautiful Colors. And it's from For King or Country. Here they are with the first song off that album, World on Fire. My name is Bruce Mackey. This, my friends, is The Edge.

Ever and Ever Before. That's new music coming out from For King and Country. The new album comes out. It drops September 18th. Next up, Gio Del Mac and John Keith and Take Me Home.

0: Come and Take Me Home. Next up, here is Zach Williams.
1: This next song I got is one of my favorites on this new record. And I've held on to this for about 4 years. I wrote this song with a guy you guys might know by the name of Mr. Ben Fuller. And you guys better cheer for him. He's standing right over here somewhere. Come on. It seemed like every time I would go into a songwriter or to work on a record or anything like that in town, a few years back, I was hearing his name and everybody kept saying, "Do you know Ben Fuller?" And I said, "No, I don't." And I had a friend say, "Well, I think you guys should meet. I think you guys would get along. Y'all got a very similar story." So I went home that night and I looked Ben up on Instagram and I saw a video that he had posted that day. And he was just talking about how God can sometimes use the long way home in our lives. And that particular day, he decided he would take the scenic route to his house. And on his way home, he stopped at this gas station. And he came across this guy that was down on his luck. And Ben started talking to the guy and found out he didn't know anything about Jesus. And so he started sharing the gospel with this guy. And he gave this guy a Bible. And I think he kind of helped him out. But Ben was on his way. And it was just kind of this thing that, like, you know, had Ben never gone that way, this guy might have never found the Lord, you know. And he was talking about how in our own lives, in mine especially, in Ben's, you know, we took a really scenic route home. Like, we took a long way to get there. But what I'll say is, when I got home, he was standing there with his arms wide open waiting on me. And he does that for each and every one of us. I believe he wants each and every one of us to come to him and to know him. And so I sent this song idea to Ben, and I wrote a bunch of lyrics down and I sent it to him in an Instagram message. I said, "I know you don't know me, but I wrote this song, kind of got this idea going, and I would love to finish it with you. What do you think?" And a few weeks later, we were able to get together and we started writing on this song called "The Long Way Home." And as we started writing the song, it changed. And the verse said, "Will you wait for me if I'm taking the long way home? Stuck on the same old dead end road. I want to leave the life I know, but when I just can't wait, will you wait for me? When I can't let go, will you wait for me?" He waits for us, guys. He loves us. He wants us to come home. Guys, give it up for Mr. Ben Fuller. He's going to help us out on this next one.

Zach Williams and Ben Fuller. And you wait for me, a great collaboration between those two. Great to hear from them. New single from an artist that's been around for a while. Here are the Capital Kings, and Back to You. You're listening to The Edge on 91X. Yeah.

What's It Gonna Take? New music from Holland. Next up, here is Megan Woods with one of her new singles, Heaven Down Here.

Forrest Frank and Yahweh. The Jesus Generation. Next up, here's Gable Price and Friends and Looking for You. It's Bruce Mackey. This is the

0: Gable Price and friends. We've got more music coming up after the break. My name is Bruce Mackey. This, my friends, is The Edge.
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5: 91X Weather. Mainly cloudy with chance of showers and risk of a thunderstorm this evening and after midnight. 5 to 10 millimeters of rain is possible. Wind becoming light, a low of 19. Mainly cloudy with chance of showers and risk of a thunderstorm tomorrow morning and afternoon. 5 to 10 millimeters of rain possible for Wednesday. High tomorrow 25. The Humidex at 30. The outlook for Thursday, cloudy with a good chance of showers, a high of 26.
0: Welcome back to the show. Next up, new music from Franny Cash. And here she is with Menace.

There is a God. Great music from Tasha Layden. Next up, new music from We Are Messengers and Lay It All on You. My name is Bruce Mackey. This is The Edge.

Zane Walls and Shock. Well, folks, that does it for me. That's all the time I have for you this week. Want to remind you, your thoughts and comments are always appreciated. You can write to me at theedshow@hotmail.com. 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Would love to hear from you. I'm going to leave you with a new song this week from Kane, the brother-sister-sister combo. And here they are with Living Water. Have a great week, everyone. We will see you next week.

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0: All right, all right. Welcome back to the Icebreaker Show. We're here for another week bringing you the best in drum and bass, breaks, and adjacent styles from Canada and around the world. I'm your host, Physics. Hit me up on Instagram, Physics Music, F-I-Z-Z-X, music, all one word. That first track was an electronic duo called the Low Flying Panic Attack, their cover of Smells Like Teen Spirit. From their album, Everything Left Unsaid, they just put it out this year. Next up, I'm going to bring it back to 2013. Love this track, always have. Back to the Streets by BC and Philippa Hanna.
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0: 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Always awesome. Next, I think we're going to play the new one again from Greco Ray. This is Not New to Me. Again, I'm your host, Physics. Hit me up on Instagram, F-I-Z-Z-X Music, all one word.
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for a minute. This next one's like a breakbeat fusion kind of thing. This is from Oli. Check this out. It's unreleased still, called Kamikaze Kisses. We are going to be doing a remix contest on this, so hit me up on Instagram for details. 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

few weeks ago, I played a track from a relatively unknown up-and-comer named Anna George, and I got some good feedback about it. So I'm going to dip a little bit further back in her catalog. This is a good chill-out one to end the half hour with. This is called Disappear. Again, you've been listening to The Icebreaker Show. I'm your host, Physics. Hit me up on Instagram, Physics Music, F-I-Z-Z-X Music, all one word.

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0: 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Some of the new material we'll be getting to this week will include the latest releases from singer Stella Heath, also music out of the Toronto jazz scene from the group Jab Fung, the recently released big band project from pianist Helen Sung, and more. So hope you can stay for the whole show. We'll start it this week with music out of the Calgary jazz scene from trumpet player and singer Johnny Summers and his look at Chet Baker from the album Baker's Dozen, celebrating Chet Baker. This is That Old Feeling.

You're listening to Jazz Boulevard. I'm Moz Taylor. Well, wrapping up our opening set, an a cappella project out of the Toronto jazz scene from singers Dylan Bell, Ross Lynn, Carl Berger, and Kevin Fox. At the time, working under the name Cadence, from their album 20 for 1, we heard 50 Ways to Leave Your Lover. Music out of the Montreal jazz scene before that, from trumpet player Hakem Kelfa, a 2015 outing called Histoire sans mots, the track Fromage Rouge, with pianist Jérôme Beaulieu, tenor saxophonist Al McLean, bassist Alex Bellegarde, and drummer Martin Auguste. Music just being released on Sunnyside Records before that, longtime native of New York City, pianist Helen Sung, and her big band, from the new album Oracles. We heard her composition, A Little Bird Watching, with some solos from tenor player Nicole Glover, bassist Vincente Archer, and Helen on the piano. And the set started with music from Calgarian trumpet player and singer Johnny Summers, from his album Baker's Dozen, celebrating Chet Baker. We heard That Old Feeling. Well, we'll keep it going with some music from vibraphonist and pianist Don Thompson and his quartet from the album Ask Me Later. This is Blues for Jim Sann.

You're listening to Jazz Boulevard. I'm Moz Taylor. Music from 1965, Count Basie and his orchestra, and an album looking at material from the Bond franchise. Off the album Basie Meets Bond, we heard From Russia with Love. And that was also released on a compilation in 1996, Ultra Lounge Volume 7, The Crime Scene. A Toronto-born project before that, led by bassist Julian Anderson Bowes and drummer Anthony Fung, working under the name Jab Fung, from their just-released album In Real Life, we heard Stronger Still. And the group includes alto saxophonist Louis Dennis, pianist Raphael Zladivar, and Brooklyn-based trumpet player Adam O'Farrell. And the set started with music from the Don Thompson Quartet, with Don Thompson on the vibes, Phil Dwyer on the piano, along with bassist Jim Vivian and drummer Terry Clark. From the album Ask Me Later, we heard Blues for Jim San.

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1: Mainly cloudy with chance of showers and risk of a thunderstorm this evening and after midnight. 5 to 10 millimeters of rain is possible. Wind becoming light, a low of 19. Mainly cloudy with chance of showers and risk of a thunderstorm tomorrow morning and afternoon. 5 to 10 millimeters of rain possible for Wednesday. High tomorrow 25, the Humidex at 30. Y'all look for Thursday, cloudy with a good chance of showers, a high of 26.
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16: Well, in our last set, we wrapped it up with Order of Canada recipient, bassist Dave Young, and his quartet of trumpet player Kevin Turcotte, guitarist Reg Swager, and drummer Terry Clark. From a 2020 outing called Ides of March, we heard Dave's composition, 45 Degrees. Music out of the San Francisco Bay Area before that, a debut album for singer Stella Heath called For Billy, music associated with Billie Holiday. That was the track Crazy He Calls Me, and she's working with a group of 7 musicians. On that track, we heard some solo work from tenor player Robert Elfman and pianist Neil Fontano. And the set started with a tribute album to timbales and vocalist Bobby Matos, who passed in 2017. This is a 2-disc memorial album recorded at La Pina in the Bay Area of California. From the album La Pina, we heard the track The Jazz Messenger, a tune from the pianist Theo Saunders. Hey, and just a reminder, you're listening to Jazz Boulevard. I'm Maz Taylor. We're here every week with 2 hours of jazz. And if you can't stay for the whole show, or maybe if you're just tuning in, You'll find a link to a podcast of this week's episode, along with playlist information, on the program's website, jazzboulevard.ca.

You're listening to Jazz Boulevard. I'm Moz Taylor. Singer Alan Harris, from his album Black Bar Jukebox, the track Miami, a track featuring bassist Leon Boykins and guitarist Yotam Cybertine. German-born composer, arranger, and conductor Chris Walden before that, and his big band from their 2014 outing on Origin Records called Full On. We heard the track Arturo, with some solo work from Arturo Sandoval on the flugelhorn, Brandon Fields on the tenor, and bassist Kenny Wild. And the set started with a 1962 recording, pianist Vince Guaraldi and his trio of bassist Monty Budwig and drummer Colin Bailey from the album Jazz Impressions of Black Orpheus. That was Samba de Orpheus.

You're listening to Jazz Boulevard. I'm Moz Taylor. Ontario singer Diana Panton, from her album To Brazil With Love, we heard Samba Saravan with Manine Costa on percussion and doing the second voice, along with Reg Swager on the guitar and Don Thompson on the vibes. An older recording before that, March 30th, 1954, tenor player Ben Webster, along with pianist Teddy Wilson, bassist Ray Brown, and drummer Joe Jones, from a 1997 compilation called The Essential Ben Webster, that was My Funny Valentine. Guitarist Dave Stryker before that, with his composition Van Gelder's Place, from a 2025 outing called Blue Fire, that saw him working with B3 player Jared Gold and drummer McClenty Hunter. And the set started with longtime New York City-based composer and trumpeter Ted Chubb from an album recorded at the Statuary Club in Jersey City, New Jersey in March 2025 called Live at the Statuary. We heard Ted's composition Uptick, and that album sees him working with alto saxophonist Bruce Williams, keyboardist Oscar Perez, bassist Tom DiCarlo, and drummer Jerome Jennings. We'll head into our final set with some music from Michael Jerome Brown from his album Drive On. This is The Path You Leave Behind.

are going out with a new album just being released out of the New York City jazz scene, a sophomore recording from bassist Will Lyle called The All-Seeing Eye. We took a listen to Autumn Nocturne, and that project brings together pianist David Kakowski, tenor player Lucas Pino, and drummer Billy Drummond. Trumpet player Thomas Marriott before that, working with keyboardist Mark Seals, bassist Jeff Johnson, and drummer John Bishop. From the album Both Sides of the Fence, we heard The Ninen. A new album just coming out from clarinetist Seth Kibble before that, a track composed by Mick Jagger and Keith Richards called Wild Horses, off of Seth's new album, Clarinet Without a Net, a project blending jazz, Americana, blues, and klezmer. And on this track, we heard some solo work from cellist Aaron Murphy Schnitzkor and violinist Maximilian Jacobs. And the set started with a solo track from guitarist Michael Jerome Brown off the album Drive On. We heard The Path You Leave Behind. If you want to get in touch, check out the contact page on the show's website for email and social media links. That's going to be a wrap for this week. Look for a link to this week's podcast from our Mixcloud channel, along with playlist information on the show's website, jazzboulevard.ca. 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
2: 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Mainly cloudy with chance of showers and risk of a thunderstorm this morning and this afternoon. 5 to 10 millimeters of rain possible. High of 25, humidex reaching 30. Mainly cloudy tonight. Chance of showers, risk of a thunderstorm. Low of 18. Cloudy with showers likely tomorrow. High Thursday, 26.
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5: 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Weather.
2: Mainly cloudy with chance of showers and risk of a thunderstorm this morning and this afternoon. 5 to 10 millimeters of rain possible. High of 25, humidex reaching 30. Mainly cloudy tonight. Chance of showers, risk of a thunderstorm. Low of 18. Cloudy with showers likely tomorrow. High Thursday, 26.
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3: Mainly cloudy with chance of showers and risk of a thunderstorm this morning and this afternoon. 5 to 10 millimeters of rain possible. High of 25, humidex reaching 30. Mainly cloudy tonight. Chance of showers, risk of a thunderstorm. Low of 18. Cloudy with showers likely tomorrow. High Thursday, 26.
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0: From the National Newsroom of the Canadian Press, I'm Karen Rebo. The Ontario Provincial Police Force is mourning the death of an officer who was killed in the line of duty yesterday afternoon in Northern Ontario's Cochrane District. OPP Commissioner Thomas Carrick says officers were conducting an investigation near the town of Hearst when 29-year-old Constable Tyroon Bali was seriously injured and later died.
1: The accused fled from a hospital where he was being assessed under the authority of the Mental Health Act, and as officers attempted to safely apprehend the accused, our officer was struck by a motor vehicle and killed while that motor vehicle was being driven by the accused.
0: An 18-year-old male is in custody and faces charges including first-degree murder, flight from police, and dangerous driving. Bali had been with the OPP for nearly 3 years and was assigned to Central Ontario's Dufferin Detachment, but was on deployment in the Northern James Bay Detachment. Health officials in Toronto and Vancouver are warning World Cup visitors about the risks posed by toxic, illicit drugs in their cities. Toronto Public Health spokesperson Dane Griffiths says the city's unregulated drug supply is extremely unpredictable and could be different from the supply in visitors' home countries. Dr. Mark Lysician, the Deputy Chief Medical Officer of Vancouver Coastal Health, says his authority will be doing a social media campaign to warn of the risks people face in the coming weeks as Vancouver hosts 7 soccer games. Organizers say even a very small amount of an unregulated substance, including opioids and cocaine, could contain fentanyl or other contaminants and cause an overdose or death. The Carney government will introduce legislation today to address social media platforms and AI chatbot safety. Ottawa says the Digital Safety Act and the Digital Safety Commission of Canada Act will make the platforms and tools safer for children. The Globe and Mail and National Post have reported the bill is expected to include a ban on social media for kids under the age of 16. Ontario's premier has his doubts about whether the long-awaited bridge between his province and the state of Michigan will actually open. A Canadian source with knowledge of the planning says invitations to Friday's ribbon cutting have been sent, and all signs to our federal government indicate the Gordie Howe International Bridge is cleared to open soon. Premier Doug Ford in Washington, D.C. yesterday said he remains skeptical.
2: Well, let's see if it opens or not. Hopefully it will. If they say it's going to open, I'm just hearing two stories, but that's all right.
0: U.S. President Trump threw the opening into doubt in February when he insisted in a social media post that the U.S. would have to be compensated before he would allow the bridge linking Windsor and Detroit to open. This is the Canadian Press. In sports, the Stanley Cup Final is all tied up at 2 games apiece. Jordan Staal scored twice to lift the Carolina Hurricanes to a 5-3 victory over the Vegas Golden Knights. The Toronto Blue Jays were winners at Rogers Center. They rallied to beat the visiting Philadelphia Phillies 3-2. Dylan Cease made quite the return from the 15-day injured list. Blue Jays manager John Schneider lauded his star pitcher's 11-strikeout effort.
3: Against that lineup and that much swing and miss, I think it's the most in a game this year and the most for a Blue Jay. That's big.
0: Tennis legend Serena Williams and Canadian star Victoria Amvoco won their first round doubles match at the HSBC Championships grass court tournament today in London, England. The 44-year-old Williams took the court for her first competitive match since 2022. The pair will next face Canadian Leila Fernandez and her doubles partner Laura Siegmund of Germany. From the Canadian Press, I'm Karen Rebo.
4: 91X Weather. Mainly cloudy with chance of showers and risk of a thunderstorm this morning and this afternoon. 5 to 10 millimeters of rain possible. High of 25, humidex reaching 30. Mainly cloudy tonight. Chance of showers, risk of a thunderstorm. Low of 18. Cloudy with showers likely tomorrow. High Thursday, 26.
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30 Seconds to Mars Stuck on Quinny Zoo Rock Source 91X. Good morning, Lindsay. Here, Wednesday, June 10th. Really muggy outside this morning here in Belleville. Light rain showers have already started as Environment Canada is calling for rain for most of the day. Risk of thunderstorm, high of 25, humid X at 30 for day two of convocation ceremonies here at Loyalist College in Belleville. First ceremony is at 10 a.m. Second ceremony is at 2 p.m. Further details, 91X.fm, as you can live stream everything on Loyalist College website. 6:08 coming up on Max Music Morning in the next 20 minutes. More from Rare Americans, Death Cab for Cutie, 5440, and a story about dialing the wrong number that led to friendship. But first, 6:08, Noah Kahn, Doors on 91X.

We're American Stupid Heart and Alternative Radio 91X, 614. Good morning. Yesterday morning, ahead of the first convocation ceremony here at Loyalist College in Belleville, the fire alarm went off, false alarm, it just tripped by construction. So they're hoping for a better morning convocation today. Nothing was really delayed yesterday, but of course, a lot of people walking in just after 9 o'clock and then the alarm goes off. Anyways, long story short, day two of the college's 59th convocation ceremonies is underway today. Day two ceremony, the first one at 10 a.m. today, features programs including the architectural technician, biotech programs, chemical engineering, civil engineering. They're all graduating this morning. The 2 p.m. ceremony features folks in HVAC, mechanic, welding, carpentry, you name it, they'll have them there at 2 p.m. So congratulations to all grads. More information on the link and everything, 91x.fm. We've got the link to the live stream. As for Wednesday ceremonies, another 10 a.m., 2 p.m. situation. Tomorrow is about advertising, film and TV in the morning, business, and 2 p.m. tomorrow is about the spa program, paralegal supply management change, and things like that. So that's the update there. 6:15, let's go to more music. Here is Death Cab for Cutie Riptides. They have a show in Toronto coming up later on this summer.

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The kitchen, the car, getting dressed, even in the bathroom. They still make shower radios, don't they? Alternative Radio, 91X.

0: with lots of shows across Ontario this summer, including Keita Battle of the Muskokas, Delta BC's 5440 Running for the Fence, and Alternative Radio 91X. Good morning, Lindsay. Or thanks for listening, 623. Really great heartwarming story. If you haven't seen it on TikTok or don't have access to TikTok, it's a story that's gone viral the last few days, and it's down in the States. So a 24-year-old woman happened to pick up the phone one day, thought she was calling her friend, ended up calling a complete stranger by accident, a 72-year-old retired photographer who was lonely. The two have established a friendship. He eventually invited her over to see all sorts of film he had from back in the day. We're talking like 500,000 photographs he had archived, but, you know, archived to 1940s, 1950s standards. So this woman has been helping him digitalize everything, all 500,000 photographs, make sure they're saved, not only for him and his family down the road, but also to make sure that things are kind of archived. And she's got stuff on social too. You can find this story online, but a fantastic way to start off Wednesday with finally a good news story.
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0: And that Downtown at Dusk event is next Friday in downtown Belleville. We'll have more from Matilda Aid from the DBA office this coming Friday on In Touch with Quinny in the morning there. Well, 6:25, heading into newscast, another really great story. So Ryan Huffman is a local man in Coburg. He's had a golf tournament running for 5 years now, really trying to raise awareness about mental health services and initiatives in honor of a friend that had passed away. Ryan Huffman's foundation had their golf tournament recently at the Dalewood Golf Club up towards Coburg. That raised a whopping $104,000, supporting a variety of mental health initiatives across Northumberland, addictive recovery programs, and youth participation in sport across Northumberland. So congratulations to Ryan Huffman and his foundation team. Once again, $104,000 raised locally, staying locally in Northumberland, for mental health and youth sporting initiatives. 6:26, the last dinner party. Count the ways on 91X as we get ready for the 6:30 local news.

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1: It's 20 and lightly raining at 6:30. Good morning. I'm Lindsay Heron. The Ontario Fire Marshal's Office is investigating a fire at a rural property in Greater Napanee Monday night. Napanee Fire Chief Sean Armstrong says that multiple crews were called to a bonfire on South Shore Road at around 7 p.m. on Monday. Crews arrived to the Dorland area and discovered a 13,000 square foot barn fully engulfed in flames. Crews were able to save the other structures on the property. Fire stations from Prince Edward County, Kingston, Tanager were called in to assist Monday night. Armstrong has confirmed that the damage is estimated over $4 million and the cause of that fire is under investigation. Further west, the Grafton Municipal Office is closed to public until further notice. The office shut down Monday suddenly and the reasons remain unknown. Staff with Alnwick Haldimand Township have confirmed that services through the Grafton Municipal Office will continue by appointment only, telephone or through email. The old Consecon Fire Hall in Prince Edward County is going up for sale through a public auction. County Council signed off on the move at their meeting last night. After declaring the hall and land around it surplus last year, county officials will be hosting viewings for interested buyers of the old Consecon Fire Hall on June 23rd, 25th, and 29th. The auction is set for July 9th at 1 p.m. on site. For the details, Prince Edward County's municipal website. 6:31, your national headlines.
2: Now this update from the Canadian Press. Iran has launched attacks in Bahrain, Kuwait, and Jordan in response to U.S. military airstrikes. The U.S. Military Central Command says it targeted Iran's air defense, ground control stations, and military sites. Public Safety Minister Gary Anandasangari says the government felt it appropriate to extend an amnesty order for the owners of banned firearms out of respect for them and the Supreme Court. The amnesty period is extended until 90 days after the Supreme Court delivers its decision on an appeal challenging the initial firearms prohibitions announced in 2020. And the CRTC has sent a letter to tell us about a new SIM card activation fee it says could breach the regulator's ban on activation charges set to take effect this week. From the Canadian Press, I'm Lisa Laporte.
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0: Singer Lights are with Come Get Your Girl on Alternative Radio 91X 636. Last Friday across Northumberland County, it was that annual United Way Day of Caring. They had over 14 local sponsors, community partners, help people volunteer across 30 locations, specifically this year in the West Northumberland area, doing everything from painting, landscaping, to addressing food insecurity, talking about the community gardens and things like that. Alicia Vanderlang, the executive director of United Way United Way Northumberland, goes on to say the impact of the Day of Caring last week in Northumberland on Friday goes beyond a single day, adding that she estimates that they had about, you know, volunteers contributing more than 20,000 service hours over the event's 27-year history. Specifically, last Friday, they had more than 175 volunteers tackling lots of things for local charities and things like that. So they did everything from helping the Coburg Lions Club, the Coburg Library, do some meal prep for the homeless and things like that. So congratulations for all those who participated in the United Way's Day of Caring. Once again, that was last Friday back in Northumberland specifically.
1: Sexual harassment in the workplace can occur in many ways, from unwanted sexual comments and innuendos to sexual images on a phone or group chat to physical contact or demands for dates. It can happen at work, online, or on social media, during training or office parties. It can involve your boss, a coworker, or other staff. No matter what, sexual harassment at work is wrong. 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
0: Fairly humid here in Belleville this hour, 6:38. Showers will continue with a risk of thunderstorm throughout much of the day. High of 25, humid X at 30. Tonight, mainly cloudy, chance of showers, risk of thunderstorm, low of 18. Day 3 for convocation tomorrow here at Loyalist, mainly cloudy, chance of showers, risk of thunderstorm, now mostly tomorrow afternoon. High of 25, humid X at 32. Final day of convocation on Friday, cloudy, chance of showers, high of 23. Outside Loyalist here, 6:38, late rain showers and 20, but Humidex making that feel like 27 degrees Celsius already this hour.
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It's Florida's Talk. They're a time machine on Quinny's New Rock Source 91X. 642 if you've been in the Bay of Quinny all your life, and specifically if you commute on County Road 49 from Picton to the Bay of Quinny Skyway Bridge. I think it's safe to say we all wish we had a time machine and just kind of flash forward and get that stretch of road finally fixed. If you have not had the pleasure of going on County Road 49, it is 18 kilometers concrete slab road. It was built back in the late 90s. 1966 rather, was first built. Last kind of major project was in the 90s, and it was always listed as one of Canada's worst roads through that CAA contest. And finally, last year, the province has matched some money. It's an $18.6 million rehabilitation project. As my uncle used to say, if you didn't have a whole lot of money, you wanted a bit of a thrill, you just drive County Road 49 at the speed limit, and it's like a roller coaster, the poor man's roller coaster. Long story short, there is a public information session now that construction will be underway on County Road 49. The information session through Prince Edward County officials will be happening today at 5 p.m. at the Prince Edward County Community Center. That's at Picton Arena. The designs of the project and the rehabilitation project of County Road 49 will be presented by staff tonight. We're also going to get a look at that tentative construction schedule. Construction will start as early as this year, probably go well into 2027. So the following things will be done to County Road 49 finally. Culvert replacements, drain installations, better management of kind of the material they're going to put. They're going to put asphalt on the second run, we know that for sure. And they're going to do some other specific work on County Road 49 between County Road 15 and County Road 49 Civic Address 684. That's that deep valley bit, so they're going to be putting a bit more focus on the material that they're going to be putting down on the road there specifically. More information on this, you can find it on the Prince Edward County's website and on socials today, but a public information session about the County Road 49 rehabilitation project coming up at 5 p.m. tonight at the Picton Arena. 649 from Halifax. Winter Sleep, they know poor roads quite well down there. Here's Black Camera on 91X.

0: We have Quinny band Son of Time, their T-Y-M-E, with Changes on Quinny's new Rock Source 91X. After the stormy period the next couple days, Environment Canada says Saturday, a mix of sun and cloud, high of 25. Sunday, a mix of sun and cloud, chance of showers, high of 24. Hopefully a better day and the canoes and the kayaks for many around here. But with that, as always, the OPP are reminding boaters, especially across Northumberland County up towards Rice Lake, the Trent Severn Waterway, Presque Isle Bay, here in the Bay of Quinny, to really be mindful about boating safety, especially wearing a life jacket. So Constable Jeremy Renton with the OPP detachment in Northumberland goes on to say, one of those important steps boaters can take is ensuring all required safety equipment is on board and is in good condition. Doesn't matter if you're going out 5 minutes across the lake or an hour, you need to have it in there. So police say boaters should inspect life jackets, flotation devices, signal equipment, and other mandatory safety gear before leaving the dock. Equipment that has been stored over the winter may be damaged, deteriorated, or no longer meet safety requirements. Renton also say having a life jacket on board is not enough if it isn't being worn, and he strongly encourages folks to check those labels, make sure you've got appropriate life jackets and enough life jackets for everyone traveling with you in a boat. So also keep in mind that the water is still cold. Even June 10th, the water is still quite cold, especially in the Bay of Quinny, Lake Ontario. So be mindful of that. It's always good to wear a life jacket, especially if you do choose to take a cold plunge. Just the shock of it all can be quite disorienting at times. So the OPP is encouraging boaters to complete a full pre-season inspection of their vessels, verify that all safety equipment is on board, and ensure everyone wears a properly fitted life jacket before leaving the shore. So that's the update reminders from the OPP today.
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0: Well, thanks for listening. Folks here at Loyalist College in the Architecture, Chemical Engineering, Survey Engineering, Radiation Safety programs graduating this morning at 10 a.m. here at Loyalist. 2 p.m. this afternoon, the ceremony is all about HVAC, welding, mechanic, and things like that. So congratulations again to the class of 2026. Coming up after your national headlines at 7 o'clock, more about an Irish band that is stopping to remember one of their longtime managers. First, though, here is the Darcys with 1986 on 91X.

0: From the National Newsroom of the Canadian Press, I'm Karen Rebo. An Ontario provincial police constable has been killed on the job, and a suspect is in custody in Northern Ontario.
1: Canada's public safety minister took to social media to offer condolences to Constable Tarun Bali's family. Police say Bali was struck by a motor vehicle on Tuesday in the town of Hearst, east of Thunder Bay. The 29-year-old later died. OPP Commissioner Thomas Carrick says an 18-year-old man has been arrested. He says charges are pending.
2: The accused has been arrested for flight from police times two, dangerous driving times two, and first-degree murder.
1: Bali's death comes a little more than 1 month after another OPP officer, Sergeant Brandon Malcolm, was killed in a highway crash east of Toronto. Aaron Sousa, The Canadian Press.
0: RCMP in Alberta say a 47-year-old woman fell from a cliff and died while hiking in Kananaskis on Saturday. Police say the woman from Airdrie was hiking Mount Bryant with a group of friends and family when she fell down a cliffside. A police spokesman believes a rescue team helped recover the woman's body. Ontario's premier admits feeling some doubt about whether that long-awaited new bridge between Ontario and the state of Michigan will actually open. A Canadian source with knowledge of the plan says the invitations to Friday's ribbon cutting have been sent and that the federal government has been getting signs the Gordie Howe International Bridge is clear to open soon. U.S. President Donald Trump threw plans into doubt in February when he posted that the U.S. would have to be compensated before he would greenlight the bridge opening. In Washington yesterday, Premier Doug Ford told reporters he's skeptical but hopeful the opening will go ahead. Ford was also asked if he intends to put American booze back on Ontario liquor store shelves amid veiled threats by Washington of more tariffs if this trade irritant lingers.
3: Yeah, well, I just want to get this deal done, and I can assure you once that deal's done, I'm going to be sitting down and bringing all the booze back on shelves in Ontario, and everyone's going to be kumbaya.
0: Ford will be back at Queen's Park today, joined by Pennsylvania's Governor Josh Shapiro, to sign an economic partnership memorandum of understanding. The Bank of Canada is set to make an interest rate announcement this morning after a turbulent period of economic data.
4: The central bank is widely expected to hold its benchmark rate at 2.25% for a fifth straight time. The bank has largely kept to the sidelines this year as it waits for more clarity on how the Iran war and U.S. trade uncertainty will impact the economy. Statistics Canada says the economy shrank slightly in the first quarter and inflation jumped in April to 2.8% because of high gas prices. However, the latest jobs report showed employers added a surprise 88,000 positions in May, partially offsetting a decline in employment since the start of the year. Michelle Zedekian, The Canadian Press.
0: This is The Canadian Press. In sports, the Toronto Blue Jays are aiming to win their three-game series against the visiting Philadelphia Phillies when they send right-hander Max Scherzer to the mound tonight. He's only made five starts this season, the last on April 24th. The Jays rallied to beat the Phillies 3-2 last night, while Philadelphia won Monday's opener. In hockey, Captain Jordan Staal scored twice, including the winner in the third period, as the visiting Carolina Hurricanes beat the Vegas Golden Knights 5-3 last night to tie their Stanley Cup final at two games apiece. The New York Knicks hope to rebound from Monday's loss to San Antonio when they host the Spurs tonight in Game 4 of the NBA Finals. The Knicks lost for the first time since April 23rd and had their 13-game playoff win streak halted. They still lead the best-of-seven series, though, two games to one. And in the WNBA, the Toronto Temple will try to win their second in a row tonight when they host the struggling Connecticut Sun. From the Canadian Press, I'm Karen Rebo.
5: Good morning. Back here in Belleville, 7:03. We had showers about an hour ago. That has since paused, but a muggy day expected for day two of Loyal's College convocation ceremonies. In total, across 4 days, two ceremonies each day, about 2,600 students getting their diplomas and certificates. Mainly cloudy today. Still a chance of showers. Risk of thunderstorm throughout much of Wednesday. High of 25. Humidex at 30. Tonight, cloudy. Chance of showers. Risk of thunderstorm. Low of 18. Thursday, tomorrow, mainly cloudy. Chance of shower, risk of a thunderstorm, mostly tomorrow afternoon. High of 25, humidex at 32. Friday, cloudy. Chance of showers, high of 23. As this heat wave continues outside the college, 7:04, cloudy and 20. But humidex still making that feel like close to 30 already this hour.
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Released 2 years ago at Anaheim, California. Blame My Youth there with a break on Quinny's New Ronk Source 91X 707. Lindsay, thanks for tuning in. More from Turnstile, Fontaine's DC. First, though, featuring Cat Clyde, Winnipeg's Boy Golden, Cowboy Dreams on 91X.

From their upcoming 10th album titled The Wow Signal, out on June 26th, British band Muse, they're with Be With You on Alternative Radio 91X. Warner Brothers Records goes on to say that title for that brand new record, The Wow Signal, is derived from the 1977 narrowband radio signal of the same name that was reported to have suggested the existence of intelligent extraterrestrial life. So a fact in case we need it for Jeopardy later on this year. 7:14, keep in mind that it's date two, that Queenie West has opened up the cooling center within the Duncan McDonald Community Arena. Cooling center open daily right through until Friday afternoon from 9 a.m. to 5 p.m. Queenie West activates the cooling center at the Trent Arena when there are two consecutive days of temperatures of 31 degrees Celsius or higher, or humid X value of 35 degrees Celsius or higher. And keep in mind that the splash pads are open across the broader Bay of Quinn region, 9 a.m. to 9 p.m. specifically in Trenton and Frankston. So if you need a break from the heat, you can head to the Duncan McDonald Arena from 9 a.m. to 5 p.m. today. 7:15 turnstile. 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

0: Irish band Fontaines DC, Starbuster on Alternative Radio 91X 722. Like many bands with lots of competition they competed against to get the attention of everyone outside of Ireland, they wouldn't be anywhere without their manager. And unfortunately, Fontaines DC announced yesterday on socials that back on Sunday, they lost their longtime manager, who they named their sixth member of their band. Trevor Dietz died at the age of 47. No further word on the circumstances surrounding his passing. But Fontaines DC go on to say they wouldn't be anywhere without him, adding that he cared passionately for them and for what was fair and what was right in kind of the wider world, especially on the financial end of things too. So our thoughts go to Fontaines DC and Trevor Dietz's family. As for Trevor Dietz, he signed Fontaines DC back in 2016. He had saw them as kids, high school students performing, eventually let them finish school, and then started being their promoter, then officially their manager. So he's been with them from the start, especially since the rise outside of Ireland. So Trevor Dietz, 47, that's a huge loss for the Irish music community as well.
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0: Heading to our 7:30 newscast, 7:24, it is the second day of convocation ceremonies here at Loyalist College in Belleville. Two ceremonies a day, 10 a.m. and 2 p.m. They started yesterday, go right through until Friday afternoon. Today is all about grads in the Applied Sciences, Skills, and Technology programs. We're celebrating folks at 10 a.m. this morning in the Architecture program, Civil Engineering, Environmental Technology, Radiation Safety. And then at 2 p.m. this afternoon, it's folks in welding, carpentry, HVAC, electronics, all sorts of skilled trades graduating this afternoon. So congratulations to folks there. More information on convocation to get the live stream, 91x.fm. If you are a student heading to graduation, you're encouraged to arrive early. Go through the Shark Tank pub doors on the side of the college nearby the Digital Media Center here. Walk in that way. It's a little bit easier flow. They'll line you up and get you up going to the new gym. For the first time, we've got convocation happening in the new gym, which is nice. And grad portraits are running in the Kente building, room 2L12, every day of convocation from 9 a.m. to 4 p.m. Loyalist College is giving out three honorary diplomas to three local members. The first one given out yesterday was to Tanya Smith, the local school board administrator. We've got honorary diploma recipients, Belleville Police Deputy Chief Sherry Meeks set to receive a diploma, and Chris King, the CEO of the Quinte Economic Development Commission. 7:26, back to the news and the music. Violet Girl, here's Thumb on 91X.

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1: It's 20 and cloudy at 728. Good morning. I'm Lindsay Heron. Contraband has been seized at the Collins Bay Prison towards Kingston. Correctional Service Canada says that towards the end of May and into early June, officers seized multiple packages with contraband and unauthorized items, including cannabis, crystal meth, tattoo paraphernalia, and edge weapons. The institutional value is estimated at $687,000. Prince Edward County Council looked at the municipal noise bylaw at their meeting last night. Staff proposed to council that they be able to sign off on noise permits requesting a fee exemption instead of council having to look at each request specifically. Staff also were asking that short-term accommodation rentals and their owners be responsible for noise issues. Previously, that people that were causing the issues were only liable, which would often lead to tourists causing issues, leaving and not paying the fine for excessive noise. However, Councillor Phil St. John requested that staff work with the county resident-led group called Good Neighbours Together to try to come up with more solutions to see who deals with the blame for noise issues. The motion was passed with the amendment asking council to consult with that county resident group. A local group has sent their latest round of membership fees to the Belleville Pregnancy and Family Care Center. 100 Men Who Care Quinney selected the charity. The financial contribution is estimated over $10,000. So far, the group has donated $374,000 to a variety of local initiatives since they started several years ago. 7:30, your national headlines.
2: Now this update from the Canadian Press. An Ontario provincial police constable has been killed on the job and a suspect is in custody in northern Ontario. Commissioner Thomas Carrick says Constable Tarun Bali lost his life in the line of duty yesterday afternoon in the town of Hearst. He says the 29-year-old was struck by a motor vehicle as officers were conducting an investigation and later died of his injuries. An 18-year-old man has been arrested and faces charges of first-degree murder, dangerous driving, and flight from police. RCMP in Alberta say a 47-year-old woman fell from a cliff and died while hiking in Kananaskis on Saturday. Police say the woman from Airdrie was hiking Mount Bryant with a group of friends and family when she fell down a cliffside. And the Bank of Canada is set to make its latest interest rate announcement this morning. From the Canadian Press, I'm Karen Rebo.
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0: Toronto Trio featurette Animal on Quinny's New Rock Source 91X 734. If you're looking for something to do, especially with the little kids, lots of stuff happening at the Brighton Public Library. Tomorrow, on Thursday, June 11th, they have a stage reading of My Brain is a Comedy, so live theater right at the Brighton Library. Also coming up, they've got, through the National Film Board, they will be doing some film screenings. Next week on June 19th, so next Friday, they're going to do an Indigenous film screening along with June 23rd as well, really highlighting June as National Indigenous History Month as well. Also, CEO Heather Ratz of the Brighton Public Library goes on to say the summer reading program launched by TD Bank will be launched officially in Brighton next Friday, June 19th, encouraging youngsters to continue reading throughout the summer while earning prizes and participating in library activities. So whether you're interested in kind of stage reading, readings, reading programs, film screening, and kind of traditional workshops. Lots of things to look up at the Brighton Public Library website this month.
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0: Well, thankfully, convocation ceremonies are inside in the new gym this week as the threat of rain does continue. Had rain about an hour and a half ago here in Belleville, and the threat still continues. Environment Canada is calling for a 40% chance of showers throughout the day. Risk of a thunderstorm, high of 25, humidex at 30. Tonight, cloudy, chance of showers, risk of thunderstorm, low of 18. Thursday, much the same, but mostly in the afternoon with the chance of showers and a risk of thunderstorm, high of 25, humidex at 30. Friday, cloudy, chance of showers, high of 23. We'll get a break just in time for the weekend. Saturday and Sunday, a mix of sun and cloud, high of 25, though they are calling for about 30% chance of showers late Sunday afternoon into Sunday night as well. Outside Loyalist, 7:36, first convocation ceremony gets rolling at 10 a.m. again. Late rain is back and 20 on 91X, but humidex still making that feel close to 30 this hour.
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mostly blind until the sun explodes on Alternative Radio 91X, 7:39. Good morning. Well, back on Sunday at Coburg's Waterfront, the YMCA Northumberland held their fourth annual Rainbow Run in partnership with Northumberland Pride Organization and Coburg Lions Club, really raising awareness about Pride Month, celebrating things around that, and also raising awareness and collecting donations about the YMCA Northumberland's youth program. So they had over 150 participants. YMCA Northumberland goes on to say, just as always, they had a really strong showing and raising lots of money, really supporting to make sure all sorts of kids have access to summer programming through the YMCA. So that's the update there on the YMCA Northumberland's fourth annual Rainbow Run. 7:40, Sarah Harmer, The Hideout on 91X.

0: playing a handful of festivals across Canada this summer. Next up, the Mariposa Folk Festival in Orillia after Canada Day. Sarah Harmer, who calls the greater Kingston area home, with the Hideout on Quinny's new rock source 91X. From Sarah Harmer here in Canada to Sarah Bareilles down in the States. Sarah Bareilles, her biggest and most commercially successful hit was Love Song back in 2007, released from her major label debut, Little Voices. Of course, Sarah Bareilles, the last 10 years or so, has been focusing her talents on Broadway instead of releasing music up until this point. So Sarah Bareilles, who's been an actor, a producer, an author, on top of being a singer-songwriter, is returning with her first new album in 7 years and a North American tour behind it with stops in Canada in Toronto in September. So Sarah Bareilles will be playing at Massey Hall in Toronto September 16th. And 15th, two show added. More information on this with pre-sale. You can find it on the Massey Hall website directly. But Sarah Bareilles will be dropping her first album. It's going to be called Good Grief and out on August 28th.
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0: 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Happy

0: From the National Newsroom of the Canadian Press, I'm Karen Rebo. An Ontario Provincial Police Constable has been killed on the job, and a suspect is in custody in Northern Ontario.
1: Canada's Public Safety Minister took to social media to offer condolences to Constable Tarun Bali's family. Police say Bali was struck by a motor vehicle on Tuesday in the town of Hearst, east of Thunder Bay. The 29-year-old later died. OPP Commissioner Thomas Carrick says an 18-year-old man has been arrested. He says charges are pending.
2: The accused has been arrested for flight from police times two, dangerous driving times two, and first-degree murder.
1: Bali's death comes a little more than 1 month after another OPP officer, Sergeant Brandon Malcolm, was killed in a highway crash east of Toronto. Aaron Sousa, The Canadian Press.
0: RCMP in Alberta say a 47-year-old woman fell from a cliff and died while hiking in Kananaskis on Saturday. Police say the woman from Airdrie was hiking Mount Bryant with a group of friends and family when she fell down a cliffside. A police spokesman believes a rescue team helped recover the woman's body. Ontario's premier admits feeling some doubt about whether that long-awaited new bridge between Ontario and the state of Michigan will actually open. A Canadian source with knowledge of the planning says the invitations to Friday's ribbon cutting have been sent and that the federal government has been getting signs the Gordie Howe International Bridge is clear to open soon. U.S. President Donald Trump threw plans into doubt in February when he posted that the U.S. would have to be compensated before he would greenlight the bridge opening. In Washington yesterday, Premier Doug Ford told reporters he's skeptical but hopeful the opening will go ahead. Ford was also asked if he intends to put American booze back on Ontario liquor store shelves amid veiled threats by Washington of more tariffs if this trade irritant lingers.
3: Yeah, well, I just want to get this deal done, and I can assure you once that deal's done, I'm going to be sitting down and bringing all the booze back on shelves in Ontario, and everyone's going to be kumbaya.
0: Ford will be back at Queen's Park today, joined by Pennsylvania's Governor Josh Shapiro, to sign an economic partnership memorandum of understanding. The Bank of Canada is set to make an interest rate announcement this morning after a turbulent period of economic data.
4: The central bank is widely expected to hold its benchmark rate at 2.25% for a fifth straight time. The bank has largely kept to the sidelines this year as it waits for more clarity on how the Iran war and U.S. trade uncertainty will impact the economy. Statistics Canada says the economy shrank slightly in the first quarter and inflation jumped in April to 2.8% because of high gas prices. However, the latest jobs report showed employers added a surprise 88,000 positions in May, partially offsetting a decline in employment since the start of the year. Michelle Zedekian, The Canadian Press.
0: This is The Canadian Press. In sports, the Toronto Blue Jays are aiming to win their three-game series against the visiting Philadelphia Phillies when they send right-hander Max Scherzer to the mound tonight. He's only made five starts this season, the last on April 24th. The Jays rallied to beat the Phillies 3-2 last night, while Philadelphia won Monday's opener. In hockey, Captain Jordan Staal scored twice, including the winner in the third period, as the visiting Carolina Hurricanes beat the Vegas Golden Knights 5-3 last night to tie their Stanley Cup final at two games apiece. The New York Knicks hope to rebound from Monday's loss to San Antonio when they host the Spurs tonight in Game 4 of the NBA Finals. The Knicks lost for the first time since April 23rd and had their 13-game playoff win streak halted. They still lead the best-of-seven series, though, two games to one. And in the WNBA, the Toronto Temple will try to win their second in a row tonight when they host the struggling Connecticut Sun. From the Canadian Press, I'm Karen Rebo.
5: Good morning. Showers continue off and on today with a risk of a thunderstorm. High of 25, humid X at 30 here in Belleville. Tonight, mainly cloudy. Chance of showers, risk of thunderstorm, low of 18. Thursday, chance of showers, risk of thunderstorm, mostly tomorrow afternoon. High of 25, humid X at 32. Friday, cloudy. Chance of showers, high of 23. Outside Loyalists here, 804. Second day of convocation. Foggy now, 21, but humid X still making that feel like close to 30 this hour. And that's been like that since about 5 o'clock this morning.
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Mike Shinoda in my head on Alternative Radio 91X, 807. Good morning. Our first convocation ceremony today is focused on those in the health, human, and justice studies. 10 a.m., it's all about folks, or rather, 10 a.m. this morning, it's all about folks in applied sciences, skills, and tech, so architectural technology, chemical engineering, civil engineering, radiation. Those students are graduating this morning. Then at 2 p.m. today, it's all about folks in carpentry, mechatronics, HVAC, electrical, you name it, welding as well, all graduating today as well. 808, more on that, 91x.fm. We've got the live stream link if you want to watch the ceremonies live here at Loyalist College. Also, if you are graduating, keep in mind, go through the Shark Tank Pub entrance. Make your way up that way. They'll get you in your gown and everything else like that. And grad portraits are done every day of convocation this week from 9 a.m. to 4 p.m. in room 2L12. 808, the Black Keys, you gotta lose on 91X.

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to Earth Broken Social Scene and Stars This Summer, Metric, Victim of Luck on Alternative Radio 91X 818. If you missed it earlier on this week, Queen West has launched a parking survey for all of us, especially residents in Queen West, to share their thoughts. As this is part of their overall kind of Park Here program, just like what Belleville's been doing, they've been looking at kind of if they have enough parking lots, what the experience is like, how, you know, fines and things like that associated with it. So Queen West has specifically wanted to hear from residents about their parking experiences in downtown Trenton. Queen West currently offers 425 parking spaces in the downtown core, including across five municipally owned parking lots. Survey up online on the Queen West website up until July 6th, and we've got it up on 91X.fm. 819 Broken Social Scene, Only the Good I Keep on 91X.

0: led by Hannah George is there, who calls Belleville home now. Broken social scene, only the good I keep, an alternative radio 91X, 822 as our whirlwind tour continues around the world. Discussions continue about what is happening with the Bell Creek watershed property here in the city of Belleville, brought up again at the Belleville Council meeting back on Monday. So essentially, a developer is eyeing on developing that Bell Creek watershed area. They want to have a subdivision nearby. Of course, there's concern from environmentalists, Quinny Conservation, among others, as the environmental impact, even though they're going to have some distancing between the watershed specifically and the land next door. Of course, the closer development goes, the more concern there is. So two city councillors at the Belleville Council meeting back on Monday requested a staff report to investigate alternative measures, including a land swap with the developer to leave the property intact. So Councillor Kelly Henderson, seconded by Councillor Barbara Enright-Miller, asked staff to come back with a staff report on the feasibility of acquiring the Bell Creek land from the developer, Hanley Park Development. So essentially the city of Belleville wants to buy that site now for eventually kind of hopefully saving it for ecological preservation. So Henderson goes on to say in a statement that she really wants to make sure that all options have been explored and on the table, and she hopes that a staff report would come back at a Belleville Council meeting July 27th or August 10th. So that is the update there, a potential land swap on that 35-hectare parcel of land.
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0: Well, thanks for listening to 91X 825. Once again, day two of convocation here at Loyalist College in Bell. We've got two ceremonies every day. They all started yesterday right through until Friday. Ceremonies go 10 a.m. and 2 p.m. And this morning, it's the celebration of applied sciences, skills, technology. Your latest grads in chemical engineering, civil engineering, radiation safety, survey, environmental technology, all walking across the stage this morning. Well, 825, Ray, our longtime listener, just emailed requesting a Rush tune in honor of their current tour. And of course, they've got a bunch of dates at Scotiabank Arena in Toronto, August 7th to 11th. So in honor of Ray this morning, thanks so much, Ray, for tuning in. As always, he wants to hear Rush. Here is Spirit of Radio on 91X.

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1: It's 21 and foggy now at 8:30. Good morning. I'm Lindsay Heron. Trustees with Hastings Prince Edward School Board met this week for the regular meeting. The team was able to view the first draft budget for the upcoming school year. 80% of the $265 million budget is slated for salaries. Hastings Prince Edward School Board is also staring down a projected $1.4 million transportation deficit due to funding cuts. Student enrollment for September is projected to be down by 240 students. Mayor and councillor salaries were at the top of mind at the Prince Edward County Council meeting last night. Staff presented council with an update as to how their pay compares to other regional municipalities. Moving ahead, staff told council that if they wanted to move the needle on their pay, they have a few options, including having a set council salary based on the overall average of other areas, or do a salary increase based on the minimum livable wage for the county. In total, four options were presented. The first two options, vote to keep the pay the same and an average increase, both failed in a tied vote, 6-6. Council has decided to move that matter ahead to a future council meeting. The old Constacon Fire Hall is going up for sale through a public auction. County Council signed off on the move at their meeting last night after declaring the hall and the land around it surplus. County officials will be hosting viewings for interested buyers of the Constacon Fire Hall June 23rd, 25th, and 29th. The auction is set on site July 9th at 1 p.m. 8:32, your national headlines.
2: Now this update from the Canadian Press. U.S. President Donald Trump said this morning that Iran is taking too long to negotiate a deal. Trump's social media post came after the countries exchanged attacks today after Bahrain, Kuwait, and Jordan, which all host U.S. troops, came under Iranian fire. For the second time in 6 weeks, the Ontario Provincial Police Force is mourning the loss of an officer killed in the line of duty. The latest tragedy happened yesterday afternoon in the northern Ontario town of Hearst. The federal government will introduce legislation today aimed at making social media platforms and AI chatbots safer for children. Culture Minister Mark Miller will hold a news conference to share highlights of the Liberal government acts. And Canadian drug giant Apotex is increasing the size of its initial public offering by about $300 million to about $1.3 billion. The company says it now plans an offering between 54 million and 65 million shares at a price per share between $20 and $24. From the Canadian Press, I'm Don Mitchell.
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0: Canada St. Vincent going under the new stage name Ali X. That was Alexandra Hughes out of Toronto. She's been making music since the mid-2000s. Ali X there was 7th Floor on Quinny's new rock source 91X, 836. Well, she gets ready for shows in Finland and Sweden and Norway coming up this fall. Lots of great news we've been talking about all morning on Max Music Morning regarding funding initiatives. Many of us here in the Bay of Quinte region rely on the healthcare expertise we get through Kingston Health Sciences, whether it's checkups through at Hotel Du or at KGH specifically. So it's always really nice to hear about a funding announcement further east of us. So $1.25 million is going to Kingston Health Sciences Center to acquire new state-of-the-art diagnostic imaging and critical care technology for Kingston General Hospital's Emergency Department and Hotel Du Hospital's Urgent Care Center. So the donation is from Kingston philanthropist Steven Sorensen, and it's going to help purchase two new fixed digital x-ray systems, one for each hospital, a new mobile digital x-ray system in the ER department at KGH, then a similar one at Hotel Du. Also, this funding is going to help with a variety of extensions for these imaging machines and things like that. In a press release just earlier on this week, Steven Sorensen goes on to say, of course, it's a significant contribution, really helping to boost high-quality emergency care in Kingston, as roughly 650,000 residents rely on Kingston Health Sciences Center as kind of their main care center for specialty things in southeastern Ontario. So huge news coming out, a independent donation, $1.25 million.
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0: Rain off and on continues today here outside Loyals College in Belleville. Risk of a thunderstorm as well. High of 25, humidex at 30. Today, cloudy, chance of showers, risk of thunderstorm, low of 18. Thursday, another day for an umbrella, mainly cloudy, chance of showers, risk of thunderstorm, but mostly in the afternoon tomorrow, high of 25, humidex at 32. Friday, cloudy, chance of showers, high of 23. Outside the college here, 839, foggy and 21, but humidex making that still feel close to 30, and it's been like that for several hours now this morning.
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for the show at Scotiabank Arena in Toronto on September 25th. That was Weezer, Go Away on Quinny's New Rockstars 91X, 842, just on Instagram this morning. Habitat for Humanity, Prince Edward Hastings, and VIQ Quinny is asking folks in the community to step up. They're needing volunteers for their Chip In for Change initiative at local golf courses across Father's Day weekend coming up. So essentially, they're looking for volunteers to work at a variety of different golf courses across the broader Belleville region. So Nine Golf, Black Bear Ridge, Bay of Quinny Golf Course, Timber Ridge, and Trillingwood. On Father's Day weekend, shifts can be volunteer shifts from 8 a.m. to 3 p.m., as little as 3 or 7 hours. They just need folks to chip in as they're looking to kind of raise more awareness about this. So essentially, if you go to participate in golf courses across Belleville on Father's Day weekend, you'll get the opportunity to raise some money for Habitat for Humanity, Prince Edward Hastings as well. So that's their Chip In for Change initiative. If this piques your interest, you want to volunteer, you can find everything on Habitat for Humanity, Prince Edward Hastings on their Instagram. Contact them directly by phone as well. And a VIQ also promoting this. 844 Somber Homewrecker on 91X.

0: Jack White, a tip from you to me on Alternative Radio 91X 850. If you've been watching Jack White's Art and Design Instagram page, you're kind of wondering now if he really did take a note from Taylor Swift's playbook. The last month-ish or two, when Jack White has been sharing photos online about what he's been doing in kind of the art world, some casting, painting some shipping containers, all sorts of crazy stuff he's been doing, there's been these little figurines in the background that appear. They're maybe 4 inches high. You know, they're all cast in white. And instead of kind of your traditional kind of little boy with the soldier hat on, like he's had on stage the last couple of tours, the head of that statue is kind of a bright blue skeleton, and that has now been teased as kind of the cover art that Jack White is putting together as he announced his brand new solo effort. So his 7th upcoming solo album is the follow-up to 2024's No Name, set to be out on July 10th. Jack White goes on to say he's released the first little taster called Dollar Bill. You can find it online this morning. But that is the update, and that seems to be the theme, this little person with a skeleton head instead of kind of your traditional kind of soldier boy kind of figurine that he's had in previous tours. So Jack White has been teasing a fair bit what could be coming, so definitely keep it on that Jack White Art and Design Instagram page for more kind of Easter eggs as well.
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0: Well, that wraps up Max Music Morning for this Wednesday, June 10th. Thanks for listening. The focus on the second day of convocation ceremonies today is on the Applied Sciences, Skills, and Technology Department. So at 10 a.m. this morning, the first convocation ceremony for today gets underway, celebrating folks in the architectural technician, biotech, civil engineering, radiation safety, survey engineering programs. 2 p.m. ceremonies this afternoon, really celebrating folks in welding, electrical, mechatronics, carpentry, HVAC, and everything in between there. So, celebration of folks that spend a lot of

Another time of the Bay Aquinty Skills Center today. As for Loyalist College grads, if you are coming on campus, arrive early as much as possible before your ceremony. You're encouraged to go through the side of the college in the Shark Tank Pub entrance. So just kind of right down where 91X is broadcasting in the Digital Media Center. Walk in that way when you first arrive. Much better flow they have this year. You'll walk right through, get your gown. You'll get lined up in the old gym to go up into the new gym for the ceremony. And everything is live streamed today. Once again, ceremonies 10 a.m. and 2 p.m. on the Loyalist College YouTube channel. We've got the link posted at 91X.fm. Grad portraits are done every day of convocation from 9 a.m. to 4 p.m. at room 2L12. And the honorary diploma recipients, there's three this year for Loyalist College. Tanya Smith works with the Hastings Prince Edward District School Board. She got her award yesterday. Upcoming, we have the Belleville Police Deputy Chief Sherry Meeks and the CEO of the Quinte Economic Development Commission, Chris King, also receiving awards this week as well. While convocation is taking place, students' spring semester still continues, but Resto 213 is closed to make way for convocation. That'll be open to back up for students as of June 15th. So if you are a student looking for a quieter place, especially if you're not involved with convocation, Link Lounge and Beehive, great places to go on the third floor as well. 8:54, let's close out the show. Kingston Band Cassador with Loud on 91X.

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1: Now this update from the Canadian Press. U.S. Central Command says its latest strikes on Iran were a proportional response to recent attacks on American forces and international commercial ships transiting regional waters. The opening of a long-awaited bridge between Ontario and Michigan has been cast in doubt ahead of a ribbon-cutting ceremony this week. Following a statement from the White House, Ontario Premier Doug Ford told reporters in D.C. yesterday he remains skeptical but hopes the bridge opening will go ahead. The union representing members of Ontario's Provincial Police Service has joined others in sharing tributes for an officer killed in the line of duty in the province's north. Constable Torrent Bali was struck by a motor vehicle yesterday afternoon as officers were conducting an investigation. And more than 10 suspects got out of a minibus and moved through a poor neighborhood in South Africa's biggest city, shooting at residents in a late-night attack that killed at least 12 people. Police say the motive of the attack is unclear, but it is believed to be connected with organized crime. From the Canadian Press, I'm Don Mitchell.
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3: Mainly cloudy with a chance of showers and a risk of thunderstorm throughout the day. High of 25, humidex at 30. Tonight, cloudy, chance of showers, risk of a thunderstorm continues, low of 18. Thursday, tomorrow, cloudy, chance of showers, risk of thunderstorm mostly in the afternoon. High of 25, humidex at 30. Friday, cloudy, chance of showers again, high of 23.
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1: It's 22 and cloudy at 10 o'clock. Good morning. I'm Lindsay Heron. A federal bill banning kids under the age of 16 from social media will be introduced in Ottawa today. The Digital Safety Act and the Digital Safety Commission of Canada Act, the legislation are expected to make social media platforms and AI chatbots safer for children. Culture Minister Mark Miller is holding a news conference late today with a technical briefing. Miller said yesterday the government plans to take all reasonable measures to ensure kids are safe and that the legislation is a priority because, quote, kids are dying. Bubble Police have joined a growing list of police forces across Canada offering condolences to the OPP. OPP Constable Tarun Bali was killed yesterday in the line of duty outside of Thunder Bay. The 29-year-old had been with the OPP for 2.5 years, was assigned to the James Bay Detachment. The OPP Commissioner says he was struck by a motor vehicle yesterday afternoon as officers were conducting an investigation. Trustees with Hastings Prince Edward District School Board met this week. The team was able to view the first draft budget for the upcoming school year. 80% of the $265 million budget is slated for salaries. Hastings Prince Edward District School Board is also staring down a projected $1.4 million transportation deficit due to funding cuts. Student enrollment for September in the local public school board is projected to be down by 240 students. Prince Edward County Council looked at the municipal noise bylaw at their meeting last night. Staff proposed to council that they be able to sign off on noise permits requesting a fee exemption instead of council having to look at each request. Staff also were asking that short-term accommodation rentals and their owners be responsible for noise issues. Previously, the people that were causing the issues were only liable, which would often lead to tourists causing issues, leaving or not paying the noise fine for excessive noise. However, Councillor Phil St. Jean requested that staff work with the county resident-led group called Good Neighbors Together to try to come up with more solutions to who takes the blame for noise issues. The motion was passed with the amendment asking staff to consult with the county resident group. A public information session will take place this afternoon about the rehabilitation project on County Road 49. The concrete road from Picton to Bayaquini Skyway Bridge has been declared one of the worst roads by CAA over the last several years. Earlier this year, the province announced a significant funding boost to get work started on repairing County Road 49. County staff will be meeting with residents at the Picton Arena at 5 p.m. this afternoon to go over the construction timeline and overall plan to upgrade that road. A local group has sent their latest round of membership fees to the Belleville Pregnancy and Family Care Center. 100 Men Who Care Quinney selected the charity. The financial contribution estimated over $10,000 this time. So far, the group has donated $374,000 to a variety of local initiatives since they started several years ago. A Belleville man who was involved in the global Samud flotilla in the Middle East last month is set to speak about his experiences. Shahid Mahmoud was a part of the civilian-led flotilla to raise awareness about the state of Gaza and its citizens amid the way. He and other participants were intercepted by Israeli forces, detained and sent back home. Mahmoud and others have claimed that during their capture they were deprived sleep, water and were assaulted. He's set to speak about his experience at a public event on June 27th. The talk at St. Joseph Church in Belleville will run from 2 to 4 p.m. He is a co-founder of Belleville for Justice and Peace, which has been holding weekly vigils for Palestine every Sunday afternoon. In sports, the Toronto Blue Jays are aiming to win their three-game series against the visiting Philadelphia Phillies when they send right-hander Max Scherzer to the mound tonight. Scherzer has only made 5 starts this season, with the last coming on April 24th. Lefty Jesus Luzardo will pitch for the Phillies. The Jays rallied to beat the Phillies 3-2 last night, while Philadelphia won Monday's opener 5-2. Captain Jordan Staal scored twice, including the winner in the third period, as the visiting Carolina Hurricanes defeated the Vegas Golden Knights 5-3 last night to tie that best-of-7 Stanley Cup final at 2 games apiece. Game 5 is tomorrow down in Raleigh, North Carolina. The Toronto Temple will attempt to extend their WNBA win streak to 2 games tonight when they host the struggling Connecticut Sun. The 6-5 Temple are 4th in the Eastern Conference, while the 2-11 Suns are last in the East. The Sun have lost 3 games in a row. Elsewhere, Los Angeles Sparks visit the Seattle Storm. A World Cup referee from Somalia denied entry to the United States has received a crowd of supporters ahead of his arrival at home today. Omar Arden was set to be the first referee from Somalia to officiate at the World Cup after making FIFA's final list for the tournament. U.S. Customs and Border Protection denied his entry at Miami International Airport on Saturday without giving details of their concerns. Somalia is one of nearly 40 countries subjected to new travel restrictions under the Trump administration's crackdown on immigration. The forecast for Belleville, cloudy with a chance of showers, a risk of thunderstorm throughout the day, high of 25, humid exit 30. Tonight, cloudy, chance of showers, risk of thunderstorm, low of 18. Thursday, tomorrow, cloudy, chance of showers and a thunderstorm, mostly focused to tomorrow afternoon, high of 25, humid exit 32. Friday, cloudy, chance of showers, high of 23. At 10:05, it's 22. I'm Lindsay Heron. 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
7: Weather. Mainly cloudy with a chance of showers and a risk of thunderstorm throughout the day. High of 25, humid X at 30. Tonight, cloudy, chance of showers, risk of a thunderstorm continues, low of 18. Thursday, tomorrow, cloudy, chance of showers, risk of thunderstorm mostly in the afternoon. High of 25, humid X at 30. Friday, cloudy, chance of showers again, high of 23.
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1: It's 22 and cloudy at 11 o'clock. Good morning. I'm Lindsay Heron. The Bank of Canada has left its benchmark interest rate unchanged at 2.25% today in its fifth consecutive hold. In prepared remarks, BOC Governor Tiff Macklem says the economy was softer than expected in the first quarter of the year, but global oil prices were also staying higher than first thought. That could keep the annual rate of inflation near 3% for the next few months. He says the Bank of Canada will keep looking through the short-term rise in inflation tied to the oil shock from the Middle East conflict, but he reiterates the central bank will act to prevent price pressures from becoming entrenched. Prime Minister Mark Carney will chair a virtual meeting with premiers today as his government prepares to table online harms legislation, including a social media ban for youth. Manitoba and Quebec are both working toward provincial laws banning social media for children and teens under a certain age, while other provinces have shown support or interest in the idea. This will be the first meeting of all premiers since Alberta's Danielle Smith announced a fall referendum to consider a future referendum on separation. Tensions still persist between Alberta and BC governments over a proposed oil pipeline to the West Coast, which Carney has agreed to work toward with the Smith government. Bubble Police have joined a growing list of police forces across Canada offering condolences to the OPP. OPP Constable Tarun Bali was killed yesterday in the line of duty outside of Thunder Bay. The 29-year-old had been with the OPP for 2.5 years and was assigned to the James Bay Detachment. The OPP Commissioner says he was struck by a motor vehicle yesterday afternoon as officers are conducting an investigation. A Hamilton man is facing a spousal assault charge here in Belleville. Local police said that just before 10 p.m. last night, the responder reported about a domestic dispute with a claim that a man had choked a woman. Police arrived and arrested the Hamilton man on scene. He's since been released with a July court date. Mayor and councillor salaries were at the top of the Prince Edward County Council agenda last night. Staff presented council with an update as to how their pay compares to other regional municipalities. Moving ahead, staff told council that if they wanted to move the needle on their pay, they have a few options, including having a set council salary based on the overall average of other areas or do a salary increase based on the minimum livable wage for Prince Edward County. In total, four options were presented. The first two options vote to keep the pay the same and an average increase. Both failed in a tied vote 6-6. Council has decided to move the matter ahead to a future meeting. The old Consticon Fire Hall is going up for sale through a public auction now. County Council signed off on the move at their meeting last night after declaring the hall and the land around it surplus. County officials will be hosting viewings for interested buyers on June 23rd, 25th, and 29th. The auction is set on July 9th at 1 p.m. on site at the old Consticon Fire Hall. Alberta country music artist Corb Lund is expected to deliver his anti-coal mining petition to Elections Alberta today. Lund's petition asks signers to endorse prohibiting new coal mining in the Rockies on the grounds that it needlessly risks harming the environment, particularly water. He announced this week that his team had collected more than 178,000 signatures it needed to get the province to take action. If Elections Alberta verifies the signatures, Premier Danielle Smith's government would be forced to consider passing a law banning coal mining or sending it to a province-wide referendum. In sports, captain Jordan Staal scored twice, including the winner in the third period as the visiting Carolina Hurricanes defeated the Vegas Golden Knights 5-3 last night to tie the best-of-seven Stanley Cup final at 2 games apiece. Game 5 goes tomorrow down in North Carolina. The Toronto Blue Jays are aiming to win their 3-game series against the visiting Philadelphia Phillies when they send right-hander Max Scherzer to the mound tonight. Scherzer has only made 5 starts this season, with the last one coming April 24th. Lefty Jesus Luzardo will pitch for the Phillies. The Jays rallied to beat the Phillies 3-2 last night, while Philadelphia won Monday's opener 5-2. A World Cup referee from Somalia, denied entry to the United States, was received by a crowd of supporters and officials today as he arrived back home. Omar Arden was set to be the first referee from Somalia to officiate at a World Cup after making FIFA's final list for the tournament. U.S. Customs and Border Protection denied his entry at Miami International Airport back on Saturday without giving details of their concerns. Somalia is one of nearly 40 countries subject to new travel restrictions under the Trump administration's crackdown on immigration. The forecast for Belleville, showers and risk of isolated thunderstorms throughout the day now as the Quinn region is just under a special weather statement. Environment Canada says we could see up towards 50 millimeters of rain in the broader region, high of 25, humid X at 30. Tonight, cloudy, chance of showers, risk of thunderstorm persists, low of 18. Thursday, cloudy, chance of showers, risk of thunderstorm, mostly tomorrow afternoon, high of 25, humid X at 32. Friday, cloudy, chance of showers, high of 23. At 11:05, it's 22. I'm Lindsay Heron. 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
5: Showers and a risk of isolated thunderstorms throughout the day here in Belleville, as Environment Canada has issued a special weather statement for the region with the potential of up to 50 millimeters of rain in the broader area, high of 25, humid X at 30. Tonight, that risk of showers and a thunderstorm continues, low of 18. Thursday, tomorrow, cloudy, chance of showers and a thunderstorm, risk in the afternoon, high of 25, humid X at 32. Friday, cloudy, chance of showers, high of 23.
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1: It's 21 and raining at noon. Good afternoon. I'm Lindsay Heron. Bubble Police have joined a growing list of police forces across Canada offering condolences to the OPP. OPP Constable Tarun Bali was killed yesterday in the line of duty outside of Thunder Bay. The 29-year-old had been with the OPP for 2.5 years and was assigned to the James Bay Detachment. The OPP commissioner says he was struck by a motor vehicle yesterday afternoon as officers were conducting an investigation. A Hamilton man is facing a spousal assault charge here in Belleville. Local police say that just before 10 p.m. last night, the responder reported about a domestic dispute with the claim that a man had choked a woman. Police arrived and arrested the Hamilton man. He's been released with a July court date. Pay, noise, and auction were among the big-ticket items on the Prince Edward County Council agenda last night. Staff presented council with an update as to how their pay compares to other regional municipalities. Moving ahead, staff told council that if they wanted to move the needle on their pay, they have a few options, including having a set council salary based on the overall averages of other areas, or do a salary increase based on the minimum livable wage for Prince Edward County. In total, four options were presented. The first option, vote to keep the pay the same and an average increase, both failed in a tied vote. Council has decided to move that matter ahead to a future council meeting. Meantime, council also looked at updating the noise bylaw last night. Staff proposed to council that they be able to sign off on noise permits requesting a fee exemption instead of council having to look at each request. Staff also were asking that short-term accommodation rentals and their owners be responsible for noise issues. Previously, the people who were causing the issues were only liable, which would often lead to tourists causing issues, leaving and not paying the fine for excessive noise. However, Councillor Phil St. Jean requested that staff work with a Prince Edward County-led group called Good Neighbors Together to try to come up with more solutions to how to put the blame for the noise issues. The motion was passed with the amendment asking staff to consult with the county resident group. The old Consecon Fire Hall is going up for sale through a public auction. County staff signed off on the move last night after declaring the hall and land around it surplus. County officials will be hosting viewings for interested buyers of the old Consecon Fire Hall on June 23rd, 25th, and 29th. That auction is set on site for July 9th at 1 p.m. A public information session will take place this afternoon about the rehabilitation of County Road 49. The concrete road from Picton to the Bay of Quinte Skyway Bridge has been declared one of the worst roads by CA over the last several years. Earlier this year, the province announced a significant funding boost to get work started on repairing County Road 49. County staff will be meeting residents at the Picton Arena at 5 p.m. today to go over the construction timeline and overall plan to upgrade the road. Trustees with Hastings Prince Edward District School Board met this week. The team was able to view the first draft budget for the upcoming school year. 80% of the $265 million budget is going to salaries and benefits. Hastings Prince Edward District School Board is also staring down a projected $1.4 million transportation deficit due to funding cuts. Student enrollment for the September is projected to be down by 240 students. A local group has sent their latest round of membership fees to the Belleville Pregnancy and Family Care Center. 100 Men Who Care Quinte selected the charity. The financial contribution is estimated over $10,000. So far, the group has donated $374,000 since they started to a variety of local charities and initiatives. A Belleville man who was involved in that global Samud flotilla in the Middle East last month is set to speak about his experiences. Shahid Mahmoud was part of a civilian-led flotilla to raise awareness about the state of Gaza and its citizens along the way. He and other participants were intercepted by Israeli forces, detained and sent back home. Mahmoud and others have claimed that during their capture, they were deprived of sleep, water, and were assaulted. He's set to speak about his experiences at a public event on June 27th, a talk at St. Joseph's Church in Belleville run from 2 to 4 p.m. He's a co-founder of Belleville for Justice and Peace, which holds weekly vigils for Palestine every Sunday afternoon. More forceful messaging from President Donald Trump this time in the White House about the way forward with Iran. The U.S. striking assets in Iran after the Trump administration says Iran was responsible for the Army helicopter crash in the Strait of Hormuz. President Trump says in a social media post Iran should pay the price for not wanting to negotiate. More from ABC's Karen Travers, who is at the White House.
2: We heard from the vice president. He did an interview with CBS. They released a clip, and he said that there could be a deal, quote, in the next week. But Vance, in that same sentence, said that a deal could happen months from now. So that's kind of where we've been at this point from the administration, saying it's very close. We're in the final stages. A deal could be announced within days, but also saying it could still take a while.
1: Speaking of timelines, back up here north of the border today, Prime Minister Mark Carney says there's no big drama surrounding the status of the Gordie Howe International Bridge. The Prime Minister says if its opening takes a little longer, then it will take a little longer. Carney said yesterday that the second bridge between Windsor and Detroit will be open at the end of the week. President Donald Trump said in February that the U.S. would need to be compensated before he would allow the bridge to open, and a White House official told Global News yesterday that his position has not changed. Canada and Michigan coal on the bridge, while Canada covered the $6.4 billion cost of construction. The bridge has faced significant pushback from members of the Morin family, who owns the competing Ambassador Bridge, and House Democrats in Washington are looking into whether they acted to obstruct the new bridge. To business news now, the Bank of Canada has left its benchmark interest rate unchanged at 2.25% today in its fifth consecutive hold. In prepared remarks, BOC Governor Tiff Macklem says the economy was softer than expected in the first quarter of the year, but global oil prices are also staying higher than first thought. That could keep the annual rate of inflation near 3% for the next few months. He says the Bank of Canada will keep looking through the short-term rise in inflation tied to the oil shock from the Middle East conflict, but he reiterates the central bank will act to prevent price pressures from becoming entrenched. Honda is recalling more than 880,000 cars in the U.S. due to a problem with rear suspension components. The automaker says the components may fail, causing drivers to lose control and increasing the risk of a crash or injury. American Honda Motor Company says a recall covers certain Honda Pilot, Ridgeline, Passport, and Acura MDX vehicles. Honda says it has had no warranty claims and no reports of injuries or death related to the problem. Here's another reason to park your car in the garage instead of the driveway. ABC's Jim Ryan tells us about a new surge in a crime trend that started over a decade ago.
3: The insurance industry estimates that 50,000 automotive airbags are stolen across the U.S. every year. Many are sold to unscrupulous mechanics who then pass them off as new.
4: These folks that are purchasing them and billing the insurance and using stolen airbags for that replacement.
3: Chicago City Council member Gilbert Villegas has proposed legislation going after not only the thieves who steal airbags out of cars, but the people who are buying them. Jim Ryan, ABC News.
1: Finally, as we wrap up here, just in from Ottawa this hour, the Canadian federal government has launched a new advisory committee on preventative health care to provide guidelines on screening for things like cervical and breast cancer. It replaces a task force that was suspended in March of last year following controversy over its decision to not recommend breast cancer screening for women under age 50. Experts, including the Canadian Cancer Society, recommended at the time lowering the age for mammograms to 40. In a statement, the group Dense Breast Canada says it welcomes a new group and urges it to act quickly to update the guidelines. The 14-member committee is being led by Dr. David Keegan, a family doctor and medical professor at University of Calgary. The federal government says the committee's membership includes diverse expertise and backgrounds. That's news on 91X 1208. Sports is next.
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1: In sports now, the Stanley Cup final return to North Carolina all squared up. Jordan Staal scored twice as the Hurricanes beat the Vegas Golden Knights 5-3 last night to tie the best-of-seven final at 2 wins apiece. Game 5 goes tomorrow in Raleigh, North Carolina. The New York Knicks look to take a commanding lead in the NBA Finals tonight when they face the San Antonio Spurs. New York leads the best-of-seven series 2-1 despite a 115-111 loss to Monday. The Knicks are chasing their first league title since 1973. The Toronto Blue Jays finished their three-game series against the Philadelphia Phillies at Rogers Centre tonight. Toronto evened the series with a 3-2 win last night after Brandon Valenzuela drove in the winning run in the ninth inning. Max Scherzer set to make his first start since April 24th for Toronto. The 2026 FIFA World Cup kicks off tomorrow with two Group A matches. Mexico will play South Africa at Mexico City Stadium, with South Korea facing Czechia. Canada plays its first match on Friday against Bosnia at Toronto Stadium. The forecast for Belleville: showers and risk of isolated thunderstorms continue now throughout the day as the Queen region is under a special weather statement. Had a fair bit of rain here the last half hour here in the west end of Belleville. Environment Canada says we could see up to 50 millimeters of rain in our broader area by the end of tonight. High of 25, humidex at 30. Tonight, that chance of showers and risk of thunderstorms still lingers. Low of 18. Thursday, cloudy, chance of showers and a risk of a thunderstorm now mostly centered towards tomorrow afternoon. High of 25, humidex at 32. Friday, cloudy, chance of showers again. High of 23. At 12:10, it's 21. I'm Lindsay Heron. 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
4: Showers and a risk of isolated thunderstorms throughout the day here in Belleville, as Environment Canada has issued a special weather statement for the region with the potential of up to 50 millimeters of rain in the broader area, high of 25, humidex at 30. Tonight, that risk of showers and a thunderstorm continues, low of 18. Thursday, tomorrow, cloudy, chance of showers and a thunderstorm risk in the afternoon, high of 25, humidex at 32. Friday, cloudy, chance of showers, high of 23.
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1: Now this update from the Canadian Press. The Bank of Canada's governor is citing high global oil prices as the reason the central bank could keep the annual rate of inflation near 3% for the next few months. Tiff Macklem said the BOC will try to chart a course through current global uncertainty spurred on by the war in Iran and U.S. trade policy. Prime Minister Mark Carney says there is, quote, no big drama on the Gordie Howe Bridge, but admits the opening may take longer than expected. On his way into a Liberal caucus meeting today, he insisted that the structure between Ontario and Michigan benefits both Canadians and Americans. Microsoft co-founder Bill Gates voluntarily appeared in Washington today for an interview with the House Oversight Committee to answer questions about his interactions with Jeffrey Epstein. And the Griffin Poetry Prize is bringing back its Canada-specific award and keeping the $130,000 international prize in place. It resolves a conflict that began when two separate categories were combined into a single purse. From the Canadian Press, I'm Don Mitchell.
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3: Showers and a risk of isolated thunderstorms throughout the day here in Belleville as Environment Canada has issued a special weather statement for the region with the potential of up to 50 millimeters of rain in the broader area, high of 25, humidex at 30. Tonight, that risk of showers and a thunderstorm continues, low of 18. Thursday, tomorrow, cloudy, chance of showers and a thunderstorm, risk in the afternoon, high of 25, humidex at 32. Friday, cloudy, chance of showers, high of 23.
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1: Now this update from the Canadian press. U.S. President Donald Trump is again saying the American economy doesn't need anything from Canada, and he's not looking to renew the Continental Trade Pact. Speaking to reporters in Washington today, Trump complained about a trade deficit the U.S. has with Canada, which is caused by Canadian energy exports. Meanwhile, Trump said his patience is running out and has threatened more airstrikes on Iran. Shortly after speaking to reporters at the White House, the U.S. military said it had fired on an oil tanker trying to transport oil from Iran in violation of its blockage on Iranian ports. Prime Minister Mark Carney says his government is working hard to make sure the Gordie Howe International Bridge opens as soon as possible. Before the Liberal caucus meeting, Carney insisted there was no big drama around the structure between Ontario and Michigan. And Bank of Canada Governor Tiff Macklem says the country's economy is weak, but there are signals it could rebound in the second quarter of this year. From the Canadian press, I'm Dom Mitchell.
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0: Quiddy's Alternative 91X. 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
5: Showers and a risk of isolated thunderstorms throughout the day here in Belleville, as Environment Canada has issued a special weather statement for the region with the potential of up to 50 millimeters of rain in the broader area, high of 25, humidex at 30. Tonight, that risk of showers and a thunderstorm continues, low of 18. Thursday, tomorrow, cloudy, chance of showers and a thunderstorm, risk in the afternoon, high of 25, humidex at 32. Friday, cloudy, chance of showers, high of 23.
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1: Now this update from the Canadian Press. A trial date has been set for the suspect in Vancouver's Lapu Lapu Day festival attack. Adam Kai G. Lowe will face trial on 11 counts of second-degree murder next April. U.S. President Donald Trump says he's not looking to renew the Canada-U.S.-Mexico agreement on trade. He insists the American economy does not need anything from Canada or Mexico, let alone cars, lumber, or energy. Canada has launched a new preventative health advisory committee, replacing a task force that was embroiled in controversy over breast cancer screening guidance. The previous panel was disbanded after it pushed back on expert recommendations to lower the breast cancer screening recommended age from 50 to 40. And U.S. authorities say there will be zero tolerance for drones flying near any of the World Cup stadiums. Cheap drones are readily available, and law enforcement has long viewed them as a potential weapon of mass destruction. From the Canadian Press, I'm Jason White.
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5: Partly cloudy tonight, becoming cloudy after midnight with chance of showers and risk of a thunderstorm before morning. Fog patches developing overnight, a low of 17. A mix of sun and cloud with chance of showers tomorrow, risk of a thunderstorm as well. Wind becoming gusty in the afternoon, a high for Thursday 27, the humidex at 35. The outlook for Friday, cloudy with a good chance of showers, a high of 23.
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0: Across Ontario, we're celebrating an important milestone for thousands of young people and their families. 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Whether your path leads to the trades, college, university, farming, small business, or public service, Ontario needs your talents and your character. 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
1: Now this update from the Canadian Press. U.S. President Donald Trump says he's not looking to renew the Canada-U.S.-Mexico agreement on trade. If the July 1st deadline passes, the agreement stays in place, subject to an annual rolling review for up to 10 years. The suspect in Vancouver's Lapu Lapu Festival attack will face trial next April. Adam Kaiji Lowe received his trial date today on 11 counts of second-degree murder. A new report calls for Canada to create an office to coordinate wildfire emergency responses and fund a new national fleet of firefighting aircraft. Ottawa launched a new national coordination center where provinces and communities can't manage on their own, but the Senate report calls on Ottawa to take more of a leadership role. And Hollywood directors have reached a four-year tentative deal with studios and streaming services. Still needs to be approved by the Guild's national board and its membership, but tentative agreements generally win approval at both stages. From the Canadian Press, I'm Jason White.
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91X, it was Blue October with Where Did You Go? I'm Less of a Mess These Days. Welcome to the Afternoon Drive. My name is Robert. Coming up soon, we have Green Day, Stuck on Planet Earth, Arkells, Ecstasy, but first, Temper City with Self-Aware on 91X.

0: 91X, it was Green Day with Boulevard of Broken Dreams. Robert here. Well, the opposite of broken dreams is achieved dreams, and that's exactly what's happening this week at Loyalist College, where the 59th annual Loyalist College convocation ceremonies are running from Tuesday, which was yesterday, all the way to Friday. Groups in the morning, 10 a.m., afternoon, 2 p.m., so there's tons of happy people walking across the aisle, achieving said dreams. And today at 2 p.m., there's more of the technical trades. I think most of today was applied sciences, skills, and technology. So this morning, things like technicians, biotechnology, radiation survey, a bunch of other things that takes way too long to list all of them. This afternoon, it's more like carpentry, electrician, welding, etc. But each and every one, even if I can't list all of the programs, congratulations to you all. Now, if you have family members, friends, etc. that are graduating and maybe you can't get the time off work, on the Loyalist College website, there is a link right on the top of the banner that takes you to the live stream of the ceremony, and there's also a backlog, so you say if you missed it, you can always go back and watch it. So no matter where you are in the world, you can be there for your loved ones, supporting them as they walk across the aisle and celebrate. Maybe it's not the best weather today, but hey, it's always bright and sunny when you achieve your dreams.
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0: 91X, it was Cameron Whitcomb with Kingdom of Fear. Robert here. Well, speaking of fear, there's a lot of fear with Edmonton Oilers fans. Not because Connor McDavid may be leaving in a year or two, which is going to be a giant black hole of a what do we do now? Probably rebuild, if I'm being real. But that's not quite here yet. There's still a year of prove it, you know, for Connor McDavid to stay. And Edmonton's also looking for a coach. And all of the choices in the world, and they landed on Mike Babcock. Not exactly the guy anybody is thinking like, ah, no, that makes sense. Apparently there's some unease in the Edmonton Oilers dressing room. Some like the move. Others really don't like the move. But even though the Edmonton Oilers want to go ahead and hire Mike Babcock as their head coach, whether it's a good idea or not, the NHL actually has to do an investigation before that's allowed. Because if you don't remember, Mike Babcock was the coach of the Columbus Blue Jackets in 2023. He got hired in the offseason and was fired before they ever played a single game, even a preseason game. Now, how, that you may be wondering, could you get fired before your first day on the job? Well, he went through players' phones, their photos more specifically, to find out about them. Usually you ask questions like a normal adult. You don't invade their privacy, especially when some are like 17, 18, 19, around there. It doesn't look good. So the Edmonton Oilers were asked by the NHL, if you want to go ahead with hiring him, let us know, because we'll have to do the investigation before we either get the A-OK or no, that's not going to fly, before you can actually hire him. And also keep in mind that like they kind of need to settle these things because, well, there's only so many coaches out there that are, you know, maybe decent, that can lead Connor McDavid to a Stanley Cup right away. And they're being picked up every week. So this is just time wasted. Now, if you're an Oilers fan or even a Canadian hockey fan and you want to see the other Canadian teams do well, does this move make any sense to you? I mean, I'm a Habs fan at heart. I want all the Canadian teams to do well, but not as well as the Habs. This one makes absolutely no sense. Like, if Edmonton management wanted to chase Connor McDavid away, there's easier ways to do it that don't require hiring a guy that's maybe past his prime. But what do you make of this news? Do you think it just keeps getting worse for Edmonton, or there's lower that they can go? Just wait. What are your thoughts on this one?
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2: Partly cloudy tonight, becoming cloudy after midnight with chance of showers and risk of a thunderstorm before morning. Fog patches developing overnight, a low of 17. A mix of sun and cloud with chance of showers tomorrow, risk of a thunderstorm as well. Wind becoming gusty in the afternoon, a high for Thursday 27, humidex at 35. The outlook for Friday, cloudy with a good chance of showers, a high of 23.
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0: so much, yeah. 91X, that was the Haleys with Paper Cut. Robert here. So I covered a story yesterday about the Toronto Blue Jays. They have a reporter that's been with them for about 20 years called Hazel May. You've probably seen her if you watch the After Game. And I covered a story about her being diagnosed with cancer and the Toronto Blue Jays offering $2 million of insurance to help her out, to make sure that she doesn't want for anything, to support their long-lasting employee. And as much as that story's great, it somehow gets better. Not because, like, she's healthy. I mean, hopefully she does become it, but she still is suffering with cancer. But she's actually rejected the $2 million insurance offer from the Blue Jay amid her cancer battle. And she's quoted by saying, "Please give that money to those who need it more than me," end quote. I mean, just what a lovely human being, right? I mean, battling cancer, has a few billion-dollar franchise, like, at her back, but still thinks of others before herself. Now, of course, I mean, if you've been a reporter for the Toronto Blue Jays, you probably have money in the bank. But like a lot of people, especially if you look at certain, like, billionaires, it's never too much. They always want more, more, more. But then there's people like Hazel that there's enough, and there's also other people that don't have enough. I just think that's absolutely beautiful, and I definitely wish Hazel May the best in her fight against cancer, because cancer just sucks. And I think that's the one thing everyone can agree on. I don't think anybody's pro-cancer. Unless that's your horoscope, but that's a different type of cancer, but still, very classy move, and I just hope that they actually do use that $2 million to actually go help somebody, not just throw it back in the bank account. But I guess we'll have to see the update on that to see if maybe it's a donation they do in her name. That would be really nice, but still, as far as like PR goes for a team, Toronto Blue Jays, right up there with the best.
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1: Now this update from the Canadian Press. It appears the U.S. will blow past a July 1st deadline to renew the Canada-U.S.-Mexico agreement on trade. U.S. President Donald Trump says he's not looking to renew CUSMA. If the deadline passes, CUSMA stays in place but is subject to an annual rolling review. Canada and Turkey have agreed to restart initial talks on a free trade agreement. Global Affairs Canada says the countries have also agreed to explore opportunities in renewable and nuclear energy. Protesters have taken their opposition to high-speed rail to Ottawa. The project connecting Toronto, Ottawa, Montreal, and Quebec City faces strong opposition from residents and farmers along the proposed route. And Calgary-born actor Alicia Cuthbert says she had her work cut out for her in the new TV show Every Year After. She plays a single mom who the two main characters lean on for emotional support. Every Year After streams on Prime Video. From the Canadian Press, I'm Jason White.
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91XO's 3 Days Grace with apologies. Welcome to the Afternoon Drive. If you're just joining us, my name is Robert. Coming up soon, we have the Revivalists, Black Pistol Fire, Death Cab for Cutie, but first, 5440 with Running for the Fence on 91X.

0: 91XO's role model was Sally when the wine runs out. Robert here. So every fast food chain definitely has their own model, role model, icon. You know, McDonald's has Ronald McDonald. Burger King has the King. Wendy's has, well, Wendy. And of course, Kentucky Fried Chicken has the Colonel, Colonel Sanders. Now, did you know Colonel Sanders was both one, a real guy, but two, his name's Harland, his first name. I never knew that till recently. And three, he was actually born in Indiana. I thought it was Kentucky. But, you know, that's maybe understandable. But his house is actually up for sale. In Kentucky, you may be wondering. No, Mississauga, Ontario. Did that surprise you? Well, he had a few different houses, of course, because there's, of course, franchises all across North America. So his Mississauga home was the Canadian one where he would oversee some of the Canadian franchises. And he spent, you know, majority of the time kind of between the two homes in the U.S. and in Canada. So him and his wife spent lots of time in Mississauga. But that house is actually up for sale for a measly $1.5 million. Who doesn't have that kicking around? But it is up for sale. A little piece of history. Surprised me to find out he was born in Indiana, you know. But most of his life in Mississauga, I would never have guessed that one. But, hey, what's life without a little mystery? Now, do you think that, you know, say if Ronald McDonald was a real person and he had a house, would it be worth as much as this, $1.5 million? Probably more. Maybe it's more of a car. You know, I'm thinking clown car because, you know, he was a clown. Does the King from Burger King have a palace? I don't know. Probably not for $1.5 million. Now, do you think buying that kind of house would be a good thing because, hey, it has this prestige next to it? Or does that just mean people are constantly going to be driving by, taking photos of it, and that's where the Colonel used to live? Colonel, his name's Harland. Still, what do you think of this? Do you think it's worth to buy, or is it not quite as magical as, like, say, a house from TV, like, you know, the Tony Soprano's house in New Jersey, or Walter White's house in Albuquerque, New Mexico? Like, those houses from those shows are iconic. Is this one in the same pedigree, or is that just more of a, huh, that's interesting? Anyways, so how do you think about this one? Worth $1.5 million, Mississauga, or is that a hard pass for you?
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0: 91X, it was Son of Time with Changes. Robert here. Speaking of changes, there's a big one happening in the world. You've probably had to deal with it at some point, even in your private life. AI. Of course, I talk about it all the time because it's always in the news and sometimes good and a lot of the time bad. Yet there's an interesting thing happening in the US that might just ripple out. And I'm not talking about the commander-in-chief there, but more about just the morality of AI. Because a lot of people don't believe in it purely because this is replacing humans and also data centers are horrible for the environment. Like Google them, they're awful. All that global warming talk, yeah, be against data centers if you want to help the environment. Anyways, I digress. But there was a woman in North Carolina that actually received, she was a software engineer, so like right smack in the middle of AI integration and takeover and possibly replacement, but she was actually given a religious exemption from her employer, allowing her to avoid using AI at work. And that kind of spills into a next question. Are certain religions, like say the Catholic Church, for example, going to have an AI policy? And if so, will that then make it into countries, then into companies, and then be kind of one of those gatekeeper kind of things? Like a lot of things back in the day, honestly. Like there was a lot of things that had to get through the religion. I mean, heavy metal music or video games. Like a lot of them had those kind of proponents that just stopped it. Now, I know those things are different. But do you think this could spill out where people just go, no, for religious reasons, I don't want to touch AI? Because then you can't really force it, right? Where if you just say, I don't want to use it, well, if you want to continue to work here, you have to. So is this one of those good things that might, in the end, benefit humanity? Because, you know, if you can't use AI for religious reasons and they stop building so many data centers, yeah, that might be a good thing. But on the flip side, what if people start getting fired for that? Now, of course, that might be a human rights thing, but that's a whole can of worms that I honestly didn't think of. But now that there's one case in the U.S. of it happening, do you think this will become more common? Or do you think that's just North Carolina and we're going to have to deal with AI no matter what? It's interesting to think about, but I don't think we're quite out of the woods yet with this one. But that just makes news that much more interesting. And also not completely negative, which is such a fresh change of pace.
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4: Partly cloudy tonight, becoming cloudy after midnight with chance of showers and risk of a thunderstorm before morning. Fog patches developing overnight, a low of 17. A mix of sun and cloud with chance of showers tomorrow, risk of a thunderstorm as well. Wind becoming gusty in the afternoon, a high for Thursday 27, the humidex at 35. The outlook for Friday, cloudy with a good chance of showers, a high of 23.
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31X It Was Lights with Come Get Your Girl. Robert here. So the Stanley Cup Finals all tied up at two, and it is the best of three, and I think we're all very much blessed for having this go full seven. And also I think the NHL is happy because, well, it's getting a little more out of the season, you know, a little more money, etc. But there are some interesting things that are storylines, let's say. I mean, Mitch Marner probably going to win the Conn Smythe if Vegas wins it, but I mean, last night's game, again, super interesting, but the Hurricanes actually have an opportunity to be the third team in history to do something special, to have their AHL team win a championship, as well as the NHL team win a championship. Now, Montreal, with their team, at least at the time, in Nova Scotia in 76-77, did it. New Jersey and Albany in 95 did it. That's it. Now, of course, Carolina's AHL team is the Chicago

0: dad, and it's one of those almost like if he stops playing, this team will tank. So it's kind of sad in a way. But there's two players, Rasmus Anderson and Mark Jankowski, both playing in the Stanley Cup final, one on Carolina, one on Vegas. No matter what, one of them's going to win the cup. I just wonder how long this will go on, because eventually all the people that were his teammates will retire, even if Jágr never retires. But at least 46, that is crazy. It's more crazy that it's been 46 years since he was in the NHL. That's a record that nobody's ever going to beat. But of course, best of three now, first team to win two wins. Who do you have winning the cup? My heart says Vegas, my mind says Carolina. That's just my opinion, but what about you?
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0: 91X, that does it for another edition of The Afternoon Drive Home. I've been your host, Robert, and I will see you tomorrow for the Thursday edition. Until then, please take care, drive safe, and try to stay dry, given that this week looks like there's a lot of rain on the forecast. Coming up next, we have The Last Dinner Party with Count the Ways on 91X.

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1: From the National Newsroom of the Canadian Press, I'm Jason White. It appears the U.S. will blow past a July 1st deadline to renew the Canada-U.S.-Mexico Agreement on Trade. Reporters asked U.S. President Donald Trump in the Oval Office today about the agreement's upcoming deadline.
2: I don't know that I'm going to renew it because, to be honest with you, the United States does much better. Hey, we don't need anything that Canada has. We don't need anything that Mexico has, but they need everything that we have.
1: If the deadline passes, CUSMA stays in place, but it's subject to an annual rolling review for up to 10 years. The U.S. could give 6 months' notice that it's pulling out, but public comments from Trump's team suggest that is much less likely. Ottawa is moving to ban kids from social media platforms and artificial intelligence chatbots. The Liberal government introduced its bill this afternoon that would force social media platforms to block access for children younger than 16. Meanwhile, Conservative leader Pierre Poilievre calls for stronger criminal sanctions for those who prey on children online.
3: We should also have tougher penalties and better tools to lock up online predators who target children through manipulative and predatory activities. They should be locked up in prison.
1: He calls for an outright ban on the use of non-consensual AI-generated images. He says people who create fake sexual videos or images of someone without their consent should face criminal charges. Prime Minister Mark Carney says there's no big drama around the new Gordie Howe International Bridge between Ontario and Michigan. A long-awaited ribbon cutting is set for Friday, but President Donald Trump said in February the U.S. would need to be compensated before he would allow it to open. A White House official told Global News yesterday Trump's position has not changed. Protesters marched past the Prime Minister's office today to oppose plans for the country's first high-speed rail line. Farmers and other rural residents traveled to Parliament Hill to make their views clear. The Toronto to Quebec City project faces strong opposition from residents and farmers along the route. The Bank of Canada has left its benchmark interest rate unchanged at 2.25% as inflation remains in check for now. But Bank Governor Tiff Macklem says rising oil prices are a concern as the war in Iran continues.
4: The longer this goes, the higher energy prices are, the longer they're higher, the bigger is the risk that starts to pass through to other goods and services. And, you know, the more likely that becomes that then, you know, we need to respond.
1: But Macklem says rising oil prices are not the only risk. The trade file remains uncertain and the economy's restructuring with slowing population growth and the adoption of artificial intelligence. This is the Canadian Press. In sports, the Toronto Blue Jays look to clinch a winning record on their 6-game homestand tonight. They play the rubber match of a 3-game series with the Philadelphia Phillies this evening. The Toronto Tempo are home to face the Connecticut Sun in WNBA action. The expansion Tempo enter the game with a 6-5 record. Canadian tennis star Victoria Mboko is out of singles competition at the HSBC Championships. She fell during her first round match against Carolina Pliskova. Canada continues to prepare for its World Cup opener on Friday against Bosnia-Herzegovina. Midfielder Tejon Buchanan and his team face the biggest game in the program's history.
5: We're all looking forward to it, playing a World Cup on home soil. Every kid's dream. So yeah, we just got to go, be prepared, work hard, and, you know, get the win.
1: The World Cup kicks off tomorrow with Mexico taking on South Africa in the opening match. And former NHL player Pascal Rayome has been named coach of the PWHL's Toronto Scepters. From the Canadian Press, I'm Jason White.
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7: Partly cloudy tonight, becoming cloudy after midnight with chance of showers and risk of a thunderstorm before morning. Fog patch is developing overnight, a low of 17. A mix of sun and cloud with chance of showers tomorrow, risk of a thunderstorm as well. Wind becoming gusty in the afternoon, a high for Thursday 27, humidex at 35. The outlook for Friday, cloudy with a good chance of showers, a high of 23.
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4: Partly cloudy tonight, becoming cloudy after midnight with chance of showers and risk of a thunderstorm before morning. Fog patch is developing overnight, a low of 17. A mix of sun and cloud with chance of showers tomorrow, risk of a thunderstorm as well. Wind becoming gusty in the afternoon, a high for Thursday 27, humidex at 35. The outlook for Friday, cloudy with a good chance of showers, a high of 23.
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9: Partly cloudy tonight, becoming cloudy after midnight with chance of showers and risk of a thunderstorm before morning. Fog patches developing overnight, a low of 17. A mix of sun and cloud with chance of showers tomorrow, risk of a thunderstorm as well. Wind becoming gusty in the afternoon, a high for Thursday 27, humidex at 35. You look for Friday, cloudy with a good chance of showers, a high of 23.
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